Yeah, that one gets me every single time. Orchestral suite from the opera The Tenderland by Aaron Copland. James Sedaris conducted the Phoenix Symphony. On Classical New York, WQXR, 105.9 FM and HD Newark, 90.3 FM, WQXW Austining, and WNYC FM HD2 New York. Hi there, good evening. I'm Lauren Rico, filling in for Terrence McKnight. Coming up, it's a tip of the hat to Mikhail Glinka on his birthday. But first, we're going to sample one of the towering achievements in Western sacred music, Bach's Mass in B minor, Sanctus and Osana in Excelsis, Bach Collegium Japan, directed by Masaaki Suzuki.

Bach Collegium Japan, led by Masaaki Suzuki, for Sanctus and Osana in Excelsis from Johann Sebastian Bach's Mass in B minor on Classical New York WQXR. It was on this date, June 1st in 1804, that the man considered to be the father of Russian classical music was born, Mikhail Glinka. He helped to create a distinctly Russian musical voice instead of just imitating German or French or Italian styles. This is The Lark by Mikhail Glinka, performed by pianist Yevgeny Kissin.

The Lark by Mikhail Glinka, who was born on this day, June 1st, in the year 1804. Yevgeny Kissin was the pianist performing. This is Classical New York 105.9. Hi, I'm Lauren Rico, and I'm filling in for Terrence McKnight. My time with you wraps up with one of the cornerstones of the cello repertoire, the Concerto in B Minor for cello by Antonin Dvorak, written while he was here living and working in the United States. In New York City, in fact. The Oslo Philharmonic Orchestra with Maris Janssens conducting. Truls Merk was the cellist.

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Way to end with a bang there. Dvorak was in his final year of directing the National Conservatory in New York when he wrote that. His concerto in B minor for cello, Truls Merk, was the cellist, and Maris Janssens conducted the Oslo Philharmonic Orchestra. I'm Lauren Rico. I've been filling in for Terrence McKnight. Thanks so much for your company. Please do stick around. The Chamber Music Society of Lincoln Center is coming up next.

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1: I'm Elliot Forrest, and it is my pleasure to welcome you to the next broadcast of the radio series from the Chamber Music Society of Lincoln Center. David Finkel and Wuhan Artistic Directors. Now in its 56th season, the Chamber Music Society is one of the world's leading chamber music presenters. From its home in New York's Alice Tully Hall, on tour and on recordings, the Chamber Music Society delivers dazzling performances by virtuosic musicians to countless devoted listeners. We'll be on a piano trio kick for today's broadcast, starting with a charming trio in C major by Mozart, which is followed by the magnificent, passionate D minor piano trio by Robert Schumann. David Finkel, co-artistic director of the Chamber Music Society, told us about the tour of piano trios we'll be enjoying on this program.
2: This broadcast is all about the extraordinary instrumentation of piano, violin, and cello. Piano trios had humble beginnings. In the 18th century, the music publishing business exploded when more and more middle and upper class households were able to purchase pianos. Composers of this era always had the home market in mind. They wrote a lot of music that could be learned by amateurs who could play for their friends and loved ones on the family instrument. Soloistic trio sonatas had existed since the early Baroque era, but the piano trios that emerged in the middle of the 18th century were slightly different fare. They were keyboard-focused pieces with relatively easy string parts that could be played by other members of a family ensemble. Mozart and Joseph Haydn took the genre and brought it to a completely new level, still often giving the keyboard a primary voice, but enriching the instrumental roles so the pieces feel more like real chamber music. The wonderful C major trio you'll hear first on this program, which Mozart wrote in 1788, is full of life, creativity, and energy. Listen to how the violin and cello let loose expressively, especially the cello, which, until the later trios of Mozart and Haydn, mostly doubled the left hand of the piano. Everything changed for the piano trio after Ludwig van Beethoven published his Opus 1 piano trios in 1795. These brought the trio genre to a similar footing with the symphony and the string quartet, paving the way for the great Romantic era trios. Felix Mendelssohn's D minor trio, which he completed in 1839, was a remarkable, innovative piece that revitalized this instrumentation. Robert Schumann was a great admirer of Mendelssohn's work and proclaimed Mendelssohn to be the Mozart of the 19th century. Schumann himself decided to try his hand at writing a piano trio in 1847, composing in the same key that Mendelssohn had used and creating the landmark trio we hear on the second part of this program. Schumann's style is tense, churning, and very passionate, with subtle melodies that create wonderful opportunities for development. In a particularly bold twist, in the middle of the first movement, he suddenly introduces a new chorale-like theme that's hard to miss because it's played with a glassy sul ponticello color produced by the strings playing very close to the bridge. The bustling second movement is a fast scherzo, while the tender slow movement has stunning dialogue between the violin and cello. The finale turns to D major and comes to a close with a thrilling, breathless coda.
1: Thank you, David. We'll hear our first piano trio in just a moment, but first we spoke with pianist Orion Weiss, who told us what he loves about Mozart's C major piano trio.
3: Hello, my name is Orion Weiss. I'm a pianist. I've been playing with CMS for so many years now that I've lost count. I joined what was then called the CMS 2 program, which is now the Bowers program. I was in my 20s, and that was some of my first chamber music experiences with the master players of the CMS roster. So it was a really great beginning experience for me, and it's still enriching my life to this day. This trio is Mozart at his most effervescent and charming, and in a way complex, because at this point in his chamber music compositional period, he was really writing equal parts for all three instruments. So it still feels at sometimes like a piano concerto, but more often it feels like a conversation between three voices. And it's filled with gracious, humorous exchanges, surprises, brilliance from all three instruments. And I remember having a lot of fun playing it. So hope you have the same listening to it. Mozart had an amazing way of taking small elements of his melodies and turning them into ideas that persist. And in this, it's this repeated, in the first movement, you hear this repeated G, ba-da-dum, bum, bum, bum, from the piano. It could be annoying, I guess, if just having one note repeated, sort of like an alarm clock, but hopefully we didn't play it like that. And you hear it become almost like an idea or a witty exchange passed between the instruments. And sometimes it's faster, ba ba ba ba ba ba ba ba. Other times they take turns saying it back and forth. And that's just one of the many ideas that he throws around and plays with. But the way he does it and the way that he takes what's sort of an idea that bounces off of the first idea and turns it into its own whole world is pretty amazing.
1: Thank you so much, Orion Weiss. We'll listen for the ways that little motif evolves over the course of this piece. Now we'll hear it. The Piano Trio in C Major, Kerschel 548 of Mozart. Here are Orion Weiss, pianist, Annika Bafian, violinist, and Carter Bray, cellist, from the Chamber Music Society of Lincoln Center.

0: We just heard Orion Weiss, Anikavafian violinist and Carter Bray cellist, playing the piano trio in C major, K-548 of Mozart, in a performance from the Chamber Music Society of Lincoln Center here on the WFMT Radio Network.
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3: The New York Times describes violinist Ray Chen's playing as having lyrical, grippingly expressive sound. I'm pianist Manny Axe. This week, Chen joins me as I wrap up the first season of my new podcast, Classical Music Happy Hour. 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And we play a game called Is It a Composer or Is It Cheese? 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
0: I'm Elliot Forrest. We have another magnificent piano trio coming up on this program. It's a passionate piano trio that Robert Schumann wrote in 1847. It is in four movements, each with expressive headings that were typical of Schumann. The first movement is marked with energy and passion. For the second, a scherzo, he writes vivid but not too fast. The tender slow movement is slow with deep feeling. With the exciting finale, which follows directly from the third movement, is to be played with fire. From the Chamber Music Society of Lincoln Center, here are Juho Pojonen, pianist, Dambi violinist, and Jakob Koranyi, cellist, with the piano trio in D minor, opus 63, by Robert Schumann.

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Tickets and more information at oslmusic.org/Bach.

From the Chamber Music Society of Lincoln Center, we just heard Robert Schumann's Piano Trio in D Minor, Opus 63, played by Juho Pohjonen, pianist, Danby violinist, and Jakub Koranyi, cellist. That concludes our program for today. 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Here's a preview.

0: Just a sample of the music you'll hear on next week's broadcast. I'm Elliot Forrest. Thanks so much for listening. 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The series producer is Ben Arno. 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
2: Hola, bienvenidos a Fiesta. I am Elvio Barilari. Today, with romantic music from Argentina and Brazil. The Romantic period marked an explosion of creativity within Latin American music. Also, Romanticism in Latin America lasted well into the 20th century, much longer than in Europe and the US. Today, we will present compositions by two giants of that Romantic period, the Argentine Alberto Williams and the Brazilian Enrique Oswald. We will start with Alberto Williams. He was born in Buenos Aires, Argentina, in 1862, and he lived until 1952, a long and productive life. He started studying in Argentina. Both his father and mother were musicians. Then he went to Europe, and he studied even with César Franck. And he was very well respected. He was a favorite student of César Franck. And you can tell because he has skills that are out of this planet. And today we are going to break for you a new piece, a piece that I bet you never heard. The Violin Sonata No. 2 in D minor, Opus 51, from 1906. Very early in the 20th century, in a post-romantic style and with nationalistic elements. The interpreters are the duo AM, Alejandro Aldana, violin, and Fabio Martino, piano. Let's listen to this gorgeous post-romantic violin sonata by Argentine composer Alberto Williams.

0: That's romantic music, or post-romantic, this violin sonata number 2 in D minor, opus 51, written in 1906 by Argentine composer Alberto Williams. He studied with Cesar Franck, and he studied with many other good teachers in the Conservatoire in Paris. And you can tell this was a very solid composer, very prolific too. And we have been playing his music, symphonic music, chamber music. And today we brought this violin sonata for you. The interpreters were the duo AM, Alejandro Aldana, violin, Fabio Martino, piano. This is Fiesta, today with romantic music from Argentina and Brazil. In the second half of Fiesta, we are going to listen to a full-scale, gorgeous, amazing piano concerto by Brazilian composer Enrique Oswald. 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Also, don't forget to like us on Facebook. 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
0: Bienvenidos nuevamente a Fiesta. I am Elvio Barilari, today presenting romantic music from Argentina and Brazil. And the second composer for today, Enrique Oswald, was born in 1852. He died in 1931. He lived mostly in São Paulo, but he spent several years in Europe, mostly in Italy. Most of these Latin American composers of that generation got scholarships, got different help from different governments or institutions, and went to study in Europe, and they studied with some of the best. Enrique Oswald did his tenure in Europe, mostly in Italy, then went back to Brazil, and he was also a very enthusiastic educator and organizer, pretty much all of them in that generation and in the generation after them, the nationalistic generation, were all organizers and conductors and performers. They needed to do everything to promote music in their countries. This piano concerto in G minor, composed in 1886, is one of the greatest pieces of romantic Latin American music from that period. And I would say it's one of the most interesting post-romantic piano concertos ever. Enrique Oswald reminds me a little bit of Rachmaninoff, except that Oswald is 10 years older and he composed some of his most important pieces before Rachmaninoff, but it's the same type of super, hyper, uber romantic aesthetics with huge chops. And he was able to play this very difficult concerto as Rachmaninoff was able to play his concerti. And this version of the piano concerto in G minor was recorded by Clelia Irusun on piano, the Royal Philharmonic Orchestra, and Jack Vatnstein was the conductor

You like it? I love it. Every time I play this concerto, I like it more. It's a great, great, great piano concerto, post-romantic from 1886, with all the language and all the technique and all the skills and all the virtuosity that is expected in a piece like that. The author was Henrique Oswald, this composer, Brazilian composer, born in 1852, he died in 1931. The recording we just heard was made by Clelia Iruzun on piano, the Royal Philharmonic Orchestra, under the baton of Maestro Jack van Steen. That brings to an end our program on romantic music from Argentina and Brazil. 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Gracias to our producer, Daniel Goldberg, and por supuesto, muchas gracias para todos ustedes. Estamos en la cadena radial de WFMT.

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Hello there, and welcome to Exploring Music. It's Bill McLaughlin here, and we are about to embark on yet another adventure together, strangers in a strange land. This is the story of a remarkable group of people who came to the United States fleeing fascism in the 1930s and 40s. It was a sort of odd gift from the old world. It brought us composers, performers, writers, visual artists, philosophers, architects, and these artists found a safe perch here and changed our culture. That's our story for this week. We're going to be listening to the music composed by them, starting with a young fellow born in Russia in 1881, which made Igor Stravinsky just the right age and in the right place to be invited to Paris in the years before the war by Serge Diaghilev. There, Stravinsky made three remarkable ballets, Firebird, Petrushka, and The Rite of Spring. The premiere of The Rite of Spring in April of 1913 caused a tremendous riot. People joked that it seems Stravinsky started the First World War all by himself. And in fact, a year later, the world was at war. Stravinsky spent the war largely in Switzerland. And after the war, he found Paris a very nice place to be. This is the 1920s and 30s, at least up until the middle of the 30s. It's the rise of National Socialism, and we're going to start off by listening to a piece composed in 1934. This piece in English is The Fairy's Kiss, the original title, Le Baiser de la Fée. It's a ballet for his old friend, Georges Balanchine, based on a story by Hans Christian Andersen. We're going to hear two pieces from the ballet. The opening scene is a village fete where in Switzerland, it's a real country scene and Stravinsky is enjoying himself. I have to say, this is 1934. That's 21 years after The Rite of Spring, and Stravinsky has developed a completely different language. Some people call it neoclassicism. In this case, he's actually quoting melodies of his childhood idol, Peter Tchaikovsky. So it's very tonal music, very different sounding from Rite of Spring. Let's listen to two sections, the village fete and then a pas de deux. In this performance, Igor Stravinsky conducts the Cleveland Orchestra himself.

The Fairy's Kiss, La Bessère de la Fée, we heard two sections. And Stravinsky's music here is very traditional harmonically. It could almost have come from Tchaikovsky. But of course, with Stravinsky, it's always rhythmically very alive. He's one of the most interesting rhythmic composers who has ever existed. And we'll hear that in our next selection, a concerto in E-flat major. What sort of title is that for Stravinsky? Concerto in E-flat major? That sounds like a title for a work of Mozart or Haydn or Bach even. Yeah, it is Bach that Stravinsky had in his mind in this piece. And here we find a very interesting parallel between Stravinsky and one of his closest friends in Paris, Pablo Picasso. These two brilliant innovators had burst upon the scene in Paris earlier in the century. Picasso and his friend Braque had pretty much invented the idea of cubism right around the same time that Stravinsky was composing Rite of Spring. And then, after the war, Picasso turns way back and starts to make pictures of people who look, despite the fact they're kind of lumpy and heavy, they look sort of like Greek figures. And this is exactly the same time that Stravinsky starts going back to music of earlier styles, neoclassicism. In my opinion, this concerto of Stravinsky, which bears the title Dumbarton Oaks because the place in Washington, D.C. where it was first heard, is one of his great triumphs. Three movements filled with continuous energy and the joy of invention. There are some rhythmic challenges in this, but it's nothing like Rite of Spring. And those challenges are met admirably by the conductor Pierre Boulez in this performance.

the concerto in E-flat major called Dumbarton Oaks, Pierre Boulez conducting the ensemble Intercontemporain, music composed by Stravinsky largely in Paris, Paris and Switzerland in the year 1937, the premiere given in Washington, D.C. in 1938 in a beautiful home, really an estate called Dumbarton Oaks, which was the home of the philanthropist Robert Woods Bliss and his wife Mildred Barnes Bliss. They commissioned this piece from Stravinsky as a celebration of their 30th wedding anniversary. And the next piece we're going to listen to, we owe to the generosity of that very same couple, Robert Woods Bliss and Mildred Barnes Bliss. They commissioned a symphony in C major from Stravinsky. Now that really sounds like a title by Joseph Haydn, doesn't it? And in fact, it's quite intentional. The symphony in C dates from 1940, and a great deal of trouble had come to Stravinsky between 1938 and 40. He had lost both his daughter and his wife to tuberculosis, and then in 1939, his mother Anna died. He was already experiencing health problems himself, and of course, World War II had broken out in 1939. This was the time of the Battle of Britain, and so Stravinsky was forced to leave Europe. He brought with him two movements of the symphony. He wrote the third movement in Cambridge, Massachusetts, and the fourth movement in Hollywood. Let's welcome this world traveler, Igor Stravinsky. Welcome him to the United States, his new home, where he lived to the end of his life. We'll listen now to George Schulte conducting the Chicago Symphony in the third movement of the Symphony in C.

0: That's the third movement, the Allegretto, from Stravinsky's Symphony in C Major, composed in 1940. 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Drop us a line, let us know how you like this show, via our website, exploringmusic.org.
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0: It's hard to say who is the most famous of all of these emigres. I guess Albert Einstein's right at the very top of the list, or Thomas Mann, but Stravinsky was no less famous. He was the greatest composer alive for a lot of people, or at least the only one they'd ever met with that kind of fame, going back to the Writers' Spring in 1913. So now we get American ingenuity acting in combination with a commercial sense, and some remarkable pieces came to Stravinsky in the next couple of years. One of the most remarkable was a commission brought to him by George Balanchine, his old friend. Balanchine had been asked by Ringling Brothers Barnum and Bailey Circus

to choreograph a ballet for 50 elephants and 50 ballerinas. What? So he calls up Stravinsky and says, I wonder, would you like to do a little ballet with me? And Stravinsky says, for whom? For some elephants. How old? Very young, says Balanchine. Stravinsky, all right, if they are young elephants, I will do it. Here we have it, the circus polka.

Some of you probably caught that. That's not Stravinsky. That's Schubert's March Militaire raising its head proudly in the ending of Igor Stravinsky's Circus Polka, composed for a young elephant in 1942. That was Michael Tilson Thomas with the London Symphony Orchestra. And then Stravinsky's incurable curiosity led him to the next piece. He was interested in all sorts of music here in the New World, and it didn't take him long to become fascinated with Woody Herman. Woody Herman and his Herd, the great clarinet player and his orchestra. Here's a piece which Stravinsky entitled Ebony Concerto. Ebony is the wood of which the clarinet is made. Woody Herman said this piece was frighteningly difficult. His guys weren't really readers, and here's Stravinsky. He didn't write for a jazz band. He wrote pure Stravinsky, says Woody. After the first rehearsal, we were all so embarrassed. We were nearly crying because nobody could read this stuff. Then Stravinsky walked over, put his arm around me and said, "Ah, Woody, what a beautiful family you have." Here's the result, the second and third movements of the Ebony Concerto.

Igor Stravinsky, the Ebony Concerto, which was composed in 1945 for Woody Herman. Yeah, Woody, what a beautiful family you have. And we have one more piece from Stravinsky to conclude today's program. It's fun to hear music for elephants and for Woody Herman, but the war was going on all of these years. And in 1945, Stravinsky began a symphony in three movements. He said, "This is a reaction to newsreels, goose-stepping soldiers, square march beat, brass band instrumentation, and grotesque crescendo are all related to these abhorrent figures." Ah, yeah. But then the piano and the harp start a fugue, and here we have, at the end, the rise of the Allies, and the final, rather commercial, D-flat major sixth chord. Let's listen. Here's the finale of the Symphony in Three Movements of Igor Stravinsky.

0: Whoa, what is that? Man, that's a six chord. What makes that a six chord? Okay, here's D flat major. But you got a B flat into it? That's the sixth. Two, three, four, five, six. Yeah. That's Hollywood. Our boy, Igor Stravinsky, throwing that D flat major six chord in at the end of his symphony in three movements, is firmly declaring himself on American soil. He said, that chord tokens my extra exuberance in the Allied triumph. He lived another 25 years here, and all of those 25 years, he was a vital presence in the United States. Tomorrow, we'll continue the story of strangers in a strange land with the arrival in America of composer Béla Bartók. Exploring Music is produced by Sidney Gillard at WFMT in Chicago and produced and engineered by Bill Sigmund at Digital Island Studios here in New York City. Our production assistants are Ella Pinsloop, Eric Opland, Adela Skoronsky, and Weston Williams. Rebecca Neistat is the WFMT production and syndication manager. 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I'm Bill McLaughlin. 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
1: The New York Times describes violinist Ray Chen's playing as having lyrical, grippingly expressive sound. I'm pianist Manny Axe. This week, Chen joins me as I wrap up the first season of my new podcast, Classical Music Happy Hour. 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
1: 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I'm pianist Manny Axe. 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

Music by Sergei Prokofiev from The Tale of the Stone Flower, The Wedding Suite on Classical 105.9 WQXR. Good morning, 5:31 on the second day of June. And it's another beautiful morning in the city, a little cooler than it was yesterday. 52 is the temperature right now in Central Park. Our forecast is for mostly, no, not even mostly, just frankly, plain old sunny skies and a high around 75 degrees. Another sweet late spring morning in the city. Again, 52 right now. And the music on WQXR is by Michael Haydn. His Symphony No. 15 now from conductor Bohdan Varchal and the Slovak Chamber Orchestra. I'm Jeff Spurgeon. Thanks so much for listening to WQXR. Good morning.

The Symphony No. 15 of Michael Haydn, the Slovak Chamber Orchestra, conducted by Bohdan Varchal on WQXR. 16 minutes before 6 o'clock. Sweet morning, and, well, these are always wonderful things to hear. Some of Brahms's waltzes, his Liebeslieder waltzes, played here by the Swedish Chamber Orchestra and Thomas Dausgaard. If you'd just gotten up, this makes the whole early rising thing worth it.

A suite of Liebeslieder waltzes, some of those works by Brahms from his Opus 52 and Opus 65, mostly composed for piano, four hands, and four voices. And, well, you just hear the lilt and life in those Ländlers that were written by Brahms, those dances, celebrating love. 3 minutes now before six with WQXR. Here's a piece of music by William Byrd. It's the Earl of Oxford's March, played by the Ares Brass Quintet.

The Ares Brass Quintet with a march by William Byrd. It's Classical New York, WQXR, 105.9 FM and HD, Newark, 90.3 FM, WQXW, Ossining, and WNYC FM, HD2, New York. And it's 6 o'clock in the morning. I'm Jeff Spurgeon. Thanks so much for listening to WQXR. Beautiful day in New York. It's already underway. Sun's been up for more than half an hour, and it's a gorgeous morning. Cool, 52 degrees, headed for a high today, 75, let's call it. And if you're among a large group of people who are saying, where is the warmth? When will it warm up? Friday and Saturday this week, temperatures in the 90s, Friday and Saturday, upper 80s in a day or two. The heat's coming, just not this morning, 52 right now in New York. In this hour on WQXR, we'll bring you the closing music from Wagner's opera, Götterdämmerung. We'll have a wonderful piece of piano music played by Clara Rodriguez, and we'll hear Sibelius's Finlandia as well, and a great deal more, starting now with the fourth movement, the Allegro, from the Symphony No. 2 of Robert Schumann. This is Claudio Abbado conducting Orchestra Mozart.

Helps have a little triumphal sound in this hour of the day, I think. And that indeed was that. And also it's in the key of C major, which is associated with general sunniness. May not feel it consciously, maybe not even unconsciously. I'm not sure those theories about how keys make us feel have a lot of weight in the larger world, though. I know people who personally like music in a certain key over things in another key, for one reason or another. One of the deeper and interesting mysteries of music. That was the final movement of Schumann Symphony No. 2 in C. Orchestra Mozart and conductor Claudio Abbado on WQXR. It's the season of graduations. We're interested in a graduate near you. If you'd like to offer them a special moment of dedication, a few encouraging words or congratulatory ones. Elliot Forrest is offering graduate dedications each weekday afternoon at 3 o'clock. Through this month of June. So if you'd like to send a salute to a grad near you, it's a simple matter of sending a note to grads@wqxr.org, and then listen weekday afternoons at 3 for those dedications. Now at 6:11 in the morning, the ensemble Les Amis de Philippe with a chamber concerto by a very famous composer, Anonymous.

0: A chamber concerto by an unknown composer. The performance, though, by the ensemble Les Amis de Philippe on WQXR, Classical 105.9 FM. Beautiful morning in the city, 52 now in Central Park, forecast high around 75, sunshine all day long. Next, the end, in Wagner's world, anyway. 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
0: When I said the end, it's the final scene from the last opera in Wagner's four-opera Ring cycle, Götterdämmerung, The Twilight of the Gods. Here are the Vienna Philharmonic and conductor George Schulte.

The final scene from Götterdämmerung, the opera by Wagner. George Schulte and the Vienna Philharmonic with that performance on Classical New York. This Saturday's opera on WQXR won't be an opera. It will come from the Met, but it's going to be the finals concert, the grand finals concert in the Eric and Dominique Lafont vocal competition that the Met holds throughout the year. It's a series of competition rounds in regions across the country. And this Saturday, you will hear the concert that brought all the regional winners, 10 of them, together at the Met to perform with the Metropolitan Opera Orchestra, conducted by Carlo Rizzi. So you'll hear some talent of the future this Saturday afternoon at 1 o'clock on WQXR. Right now at 6:26, it's pianist Clara Rodriguez.

There's a bit of quick business from a symphony by Joseph Haydn. That was the finale of the 49th symphony from the orchestra Tafelmusik and conductor Rachel Podger. Classical New York, 105.9 WQXR. Good morning, 6:33 the time. Oh, before the Haydn, you heard a little piano piece played by Clara Rodriguez. That was the Sonatina No. 3 by the 20th century Venezuelan composer Moisés Molero. It's now time to hear Finlandia by Sibelius. Kevin John Edusse conducts this performance by the Chinike Orchestra. Wonderful work, this. It starts with a growl from the orchestra.

Finlandia by Sibelius. Music that helps you get going in the morning. Lots of energy. That work, the Chinookay Orchestra and Kevin Van Edusse conducting on Classical 105.9 WQXR. 19 minutes now until 7 o'clock. In just a moment, we're going to turn to a work by Leos Janáček from one of his, lesser performed operatic works, a piece called The Excursion.

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1: It's a 1920 opera that Jan Hacek composed based on a couple of different novels. These are waltzes and some other dances from that opera, played by the New Zealand Symphony on WQXR.

A suite of dances from the opera, The Excursions of Mr. Brouček to the Moon and the 15th Century. Lajos Janáček's music, played by the New Zealand Symphony Orchestra, conducted by Peter Briner. It's now 9 minutes before 7 o'clock with WQXR. And here are Carl Mnuk and Josef Sadilek, trumpet players in the ensemble Musica Floria, with this sonata by Antonín Reichenauer.

A Two Trumpets Sonata by Reichenauer, played by Musiker Floria and trumpeters Carl Nook and Josef Sadelek on WQXR. Couple of minutes before 7 o'clock. Here is music by Erik Satie and Debussy. Debussy made the arrangement of this Gymnopédie No. 3, the piano work by Satie. And it's played for you this morning by the New York Orchestra, The Knights.

The Gymnopédie number 3 of Satie on Classical New York WQXR, 105.9 FM and HD Newark, 90.3 FM WQXW Ossining, and WNYC FM HD2 New York. Those were the nights conducted by Eric Jacobson with that Debussy orchestration. Minute after 7 o'clock in the morning. Thanks so much for listening to WQXR. I'm Jeff Spurgeon. The weather today, sunny, with a high of 75 degrees, and it's 54 right now in Central Park. Another beautiful, cool spring day. Heat coming on later in the week and the weekend. And when I say heat, 90s, Friday and Saturday. Not so in the moment. Music this hour on WQXR. Well, we'll hear that famous Swan of Saint-Saëns in a few minutes. And we'll have your morning Bach at 7:30 from the English Baroque Soloists and the Monteverdi Choir, conducted by Sir John Eliot Gardner. And right now we have the third movement Rondo from the first piano concerto of Beethoven, a performance here by Staatskapelle Berlin, conducted by Daniel Barenboim, who does the conducting from the piano keyboard.

That's how the Piano Concerto No. 1 of Beethoven goes in the third movement, the concluding movement. Daniel Barenboim and Staatskapelle Berlin on WQXR. A treat to hear that great music at this hour of the day. We had a couple of weeks, was it a couple of weeks ago? Actually, maybe a little longer than that now. The young pianist Yun-Chun Lim, only 22 years old, played his third solo recital at Carnegie Hall last month. A sonata by Schubert and a set of sonatas by Scriabin. And if you're loving piano music, then I point you to that concert, which you can hear. It's available for you anytime you like at WQXR.org. We captured it at Carnegie Hall Live, and it awaits your listening now at WQXR.org. Now, a slightly different idea in classical music, or at least in a way that's not fair to say. It's just unusual. There aren't that many classical works written for saxophone, or even a group of saxophones, but this is one of those works. Jean-Baptiste Sanglet's Grand Concert Quartet for four saxophones. And we happen to have them available. So here's the piece.

0: Music of Jean-Baptiste Sanglet, one of the first composers to write for that new instrument that Adolf Sax invented, the saxophone, as it has come to be called. Sanglet's grand concert quartet from the Ferio Saxophone Quartet. Classical music on the instrument. Sounds great, carefully written, and certainly wonderfully performed, as that work was, on WQXR. 18 minutes after 7 o'clock. Beautiful day in New York. Sunshine once again. Glorious spring weather continues. High today around 75 degrees. If you'd like a little more heat, just stick around till Friday and Saturday. We'll have temperatures then in the 90s. Yes, the 90s. So be ready. 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Season 1 premieres with Georgia Senator Reverend Dr. Raphael Warnock. Coming this month. 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
0: Now, Joshua Bell picks up Camille Saint-Saëns' melody, made famous in the Carnival of the Animals, played by a cello. But why can't Joshua Bell play it? As he's about to prove, he can, with Michael Stern and the Academy of St. Martin in the Fields.

From his album, Romance of the Violin, that was Joshua Bell with the Academy of St. Martin in the Fields and Saint-Saëns's The Swan. 23 after 7 o'clock, your morning Bach at 7:30, right now, a symphony for four horns and orchestra. Alexander Alyabyev's music played by the orchestra, Musica Viva on WQXR.

A small symphony for four horns and orchestra by Alexander Alyabiev. That was the orchestra Musica Viva, conducted by Alexander Rudin. And this is WQXR, Classical 105.9 FM. It's 7:32, time for your morning Bach, which today is a chorus from a church cantata, number 30, cantata number 30 in the Bach Works catalog. Freue dich, erluste, schar, or Rejoice, Redeemed Flock. We're going to hear the opening chorus of it now from the Monteverdi Choir and the English Baroque Soloists, all conducted by John Elliott Gardner. Your morning Bach, and nothing to feel sheepish about in spite of the lyrics.

And that's how J.S. Bach's Cantata 30 begins. A nice, easy moment of rejoicing. There, the English Baroque soloists, the Monteverdi Choir, and the founder of both ensembles, John Elliott Gardner, conducting your morning Bach on the radio station that brings you a bit of Sebastian's music each weekday at around 7:30. That's WQXR. Now, having enjoyed, was that a dance? I think there are dancier movements in that cantata, but that one was wonderfully light on its feet. Well, here's something with a little more emphasis on 1 and 3. This is a march from another piece of ballet music, really. It's Emil Hartmann's suite, A Carnival Feast. So a march for ballet dancing. The Copenhagen Philharmonic and Bo Holten on WQXR.

0: The March from the ballet suite called A Carnival Feast, music of Emil Hartmann, played by the Copenhagen Philharmonic, conducted by Bo Holten. It's WQXR at, let's call it 17 minutes now before 8 o'clock. In just a moment, something joyous by Jean-Philippe Rameau, and then we'll have some rich music by Rimsky-Korsakov.
1: 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I'm pianist Manny Ax. This week, Chen joins me as I wrap up the first season of my new podcast, Classical Music Happy Hour. 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

Piece of music by Jean-Philippe Rameau, originally for keyboard, but turned into that work for two harps by the Salzedo Harp Duo at 7:45. Now a suite from Rimsky-Korsakov's opera The Snow Maiden. Nima Yavri conducts the Royal Scottish National Orchestra on Classical 105.9 FM.

A suite from the opera The Snow Maiden, Rimsky-Korsakov's music played by the Royal Scottish National Orchestra, conducted by Naima Yarvi, on Classical 105.9 WQXR. 3 minutes now till 8 o'clock. Say, there's an election happening in our area today. In fact, in a few states around the country, primary elections are held, and those elections are taking place today in the state of New Jersey. The polls are open until 8 o'clock tonight. It's impossible to escape the politics these days in the news, even for a moment. But today is one day where, if you're a New Jersey resident, you can actually have your voice make a real difference at the ballot box. That's the place, the powerful place for democracy in action. So, it's happening today. Cast your ballot and then say something on social media. But make sure that you do your part at the polls, too. That's where the real action is for citizens, at least those citizens who aren't also corporations, to make a big difference today. Polls are open till 8 tonight. Cast a ballot. Do your part. And now, hear the Rondo alla Turca by Mozart in an arrangement for Canadian.

Canadian Brass playing that great Rondo from the Piano Sonata No. 11, the Rondo alla Turca by Mozart on Classical New York WQXR, 105.9 FM at HD Newark, 90.3 FM WQXW Ossining, and WNYC FM HD2 New York. A minute after 8 o'clock, and a good morning to you, and it is a beautiful day in the city. 57 right now in Central Park, forecast high today, 75 degrees, sunshine all the way. And great music ahead in this hour on WQXR. We'll share with you music from The Nutcracker. Out of season, maybe, but it's beautiful music any time of the year. We'll also hear a work for four guitars by Antonio Martini Cole from the Los Angeles Guitar Quartet. And we'll have music by Chopin later on as well. We'll start the hour with an impromptu by Schubert from pianist Shai Wozner.

pianist Shai Wozner and Schubert's Impromptu No. 3 on WQXR, Classical 105.9 FM. He managed to close that up very, very intimately, at least as I heard it. 13 minutes after 8 with WQXR. In a few minutes, we'll have a dance from a symphony by Carl Goldmark. Right now, it's a strings sonata by Arcangelo Corelli, played by the English Concert.

A sonata composed by an important and significant violinist, both for violin playing technique and helping develop some compositional techniques, things we take for granted now, but were a little on the cutting edge in the time of Arcangelo Corelli, the composer of that work, played for you this morning by the English Concert on WQXR, 18 minutes after 8 o'clock. Now we have the finale, a dance concluding the Symphony in E-flat, the Opus 26, known as the Rustic Wedding Symphony of Carl Goldmark. Here are conductor Frank Biermann and the Robert Schumann Philharmonie Orchestra.

0: The fifth and final movement of Carl Goldmark's Symphony in E-flat, known as the Rustic Wedding Symphony, the Robert Schumann Philharmonie, conducted by Frank Biermann on Classical 105.9 WQXR, where in just a moment we'll leave out all the low instruments in the orchestra. We'll just leave them out. Only the instruments that play high notes are featured in the next work we'll bring you. 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

John Lanchberry conducted the Philharmonia Orchestra in the overture from Tchaikovsky's ballet, The Nutcracker. All high notes, all instruments in the upper register in the overture to The Nutcracker. Because, as the scene unfolds, you're only seeing the top of the Christmas tree. The rest of it, well, comes to magical life as the story proceeds. So, yeah, we're just starting out with a little bit of what will eventually grow to be something quite a bit richer in that ballet. 8:31 in the morning with WQXR. In a few minutes, a Dvorak Slavonic dance and a performance by four guitars, the LA Guitar Quartet. Right now, we have the Helsinki Baroque Orchestra with a Sinfonia by Franz Xaver Richter.

The Sinfonia No. 2 of Franz Xaver Richter, the Helsinki Baroque Orchestra, conducted by Apo Häkkinen on WQXR. At now 19 minutes before 9 o'clock in the morning. Tonight, Great Big Sounds on WQXR, on our weekly broadcast by the Chicago Symphony. Tonight, the guest artist is organist Cameron Carpenter, performing in what you might expect, the Saint-Saëns Symphony No. 3, the Organ Symphony. But also another work that's on the program tonight is Poulenc's Concerto for Organ, Strings, and Timpani. So Cameron Carpenter will get two featured works to be part of tonight. Our broadcast by the Chicago Symphony begins this evening at 9 on WQXR. Now, the Czech Philharmonic Orchestra and Jiří Bělohlávek with one of Dvořák's Slavonic dances.

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Music of Antonio Martini Cole and the Canarios, arranged by William Canongeiser and played by him and the other three members of the Los Angeles Guitar Quartet on WQXR at 9 minutes before 9 o'clock. Now a piece of music by a composer, French woman, Fernande de Crook, her name. She spent some time in the United States. Her husband was a performer in the New York Philharmonic for a while, and then life went on back in France. But Fernand de Crook originally had come to America and to New York as an organ recitalist. And so here is a piece of music by this French woman, Fernand de Crook, a suite of waltzes from her larger work called The Bells of Vienna.

A suite of waltzes from a larger work called The Bells of Vienna, composed by the French woman, Fernande Kruk, whose music has been a particular project of composer Matthew Aubin, conductor of the performance you've just heard played with one of Aubin's orchestras, the Jackson Symphony Orchestra in Michigan. World premiere recording of Fernande Kruk's music, some of which has vanished into obscurity. And in fact, to make this performance, well, they found some parts of this work in a radio station in Portugal for some reason, and many sources online were consulted in order to put this score back together. But it's wonderful when an obscure composer finds a champion, and the late Fernande Kruk has one today in Matt Aubin, the conductor, who, by the way, will be leading performances of the Chelsea Orchestra in New York later this month here in the city. And now we're going to hear Maurizio Pollini play Chopin's Aeolian Harp Etude on WQXR.

Chopin's Aeolian Harp Etude from Maurizio Pollini on Classical New York WQXR. 105.9 FM and HD Newark. 90.3 FM WQXW Ossining and WNYC FM HD2 New York. A couple of minutes after 9 o'clock, beautiful morning in the city, and the day is going to be, just wonderful. 62 degrees right now in Central Park, and a high today of 75. Perfect weather for New Jersey residents to head to the polls. Today is primary day in a few states in our area. That state is New Jersey. So, if you have a ballot to fill out, you know, we talk a lot about liberty. In America, maybe not enough, maybe we don't say as much as we ought about responsibility. And so one of the responsibilities of citizens in a democracy is to vote. All right. Hang on just one second. Okay, just had to step off the soapbox. All right, now, music this hour. The Violin Concerto of Felix Mendelssohn in a few minutes. And a waltz from one of the great African-American musicians who was changing the world of music in the United States around the turn of the 20th century. And we'll also hear Vaughan Williams' Serenade to Music in just a bit. Right now, though, a work of Thomas Arne. His Overture No. 4 from the Academy of Ancient Music and conductor Christopher Hogwood.

The overture number 4 of the Englishman Thomas Arne from the Academy of Ancient Music and conductor Christopher Hogwood on WQXR. 11 minutes after 9 o'clock in the morning. What do you say we retire to an idyllic outdoor spot, maybe on a riverbank, in evening? I think that's pretty much the setting, right? For the last scene of The Merchant of Venice? That's where this piece comes from, at least in part. Vaughan Williams' Serenade to Music with a text by Shakespeare. We'll hear just the orchestra in this version, but don't let that limit your pleasure in this great, beautiful, rich piece of music by Vaughan Williams. Vernon Handley conducts the London Philharmonic and Vaughan Williams' Serenade to Music on WQXR.

0: Serenade to Music by Vaughan Williams. The London Philharmonic, conducted by Vernon Handley on WQXR. 22 minutes after 9. Next, a waltz from the Paragon Ragtime Orchestra and one of the early 20th century musicians, James Tim Brim's work. And then we'll hear the Mendelssohn Violin Concerto on WQXR. 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

That work is the Valse Angélique, one of the pieces written by James Tim Brim, who was not only a composer, but a conductor and a hot jazz pianist in the first part of the 20th century. Brim was born in North Carolina, came to New York out of the army. He was in World War I and was a band leader and conducted a band in front of American forces in Paris at the start of the Paris Peace Conferences after World War I. Credited in some fashion to introducing jazz in Europe. And then came back and worked in a lot of places, including Broadway. James Tim Brim, significant figure in the 20th century in American music. That was a performance of his work by the Paragon Ragtime Orchestra, conducted by Rick Benjamin. Almost 9:30 in the morning on this beautiful Tuesday in New York. Are you ready for the Mendelssohn Violin Concerto? We have quite a performance coming to you now. The Boston Symphony Orchestra, conductor Charles Munch, the soloist Yasha Heifetz on WQXR.

0: One of the greatest and most beloved concertos in all of the violin repertoire, the Concerto in E Minor of Felix Mendelssohn. And quite a performance there, made in 1959 by Yascha Heifetz, the Boston Symphony, and conductor Shaun Munsch on Classical 105.9 WQXR. And two-thirds of a century, that thing sounds just as beautiful as it did on the day that Heifetz and the orchestra played it. 6 minutes now till 10 o'clock with Classical 105.9 WQXR. 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
0: Now we have a piece of music from a grand symphony, a musical portrait of nature, as the composer described it. That composer being Justin Heinrich Knecht, German composer in the years after Bach. He born in 1752, lived until the early 19th century. So in the Haydn family. Well, at any rate, we're going to bring you the opening movement of this musical portrait of nature by Knecht. And making the connections are the Academy of Ancient Music Berlin and conductor Bernhard Fork on WQXR.

The opening Allegretto movement of the Grand Symphony Musical Portrait of Nature by Justin Heinrich Knecht on WQXR. The Academy of Ancient Music Berlin and conductor Bernhard Fork here on Classical New York WQXR 105.9 FM and HD Newark, 90.3 FM WQXW Ossining and WNYC FM HD2 New York. 4 minutes after 10 o'clock, beautiful day in the city, 66 degrees now, 77 later, sunshine all day long. In a few minutes, we'll play for you Maurice Ravel's Sonatine, wonderful piano work. We won't play it. Louis Lorty will. And we'll also hear the Enigma Variations of Elgar this hour. We'll start with a harp concerto by Handel. Jutta Zoff is the harpist with Staatskapelle Dresden, the orchestra.

0: A concerto for harp, one of a number written by George Friedrich Handel, this one the Opus 4, number 6 concerto. Jutta Zoff is the name of the harpist. Staatskapelle Dresden was the orchestra, conducted by Heinz Rogner on classical 105.9 WQXR, where in just a moment, pianist Louis Lorty will bring us a work by Maurice Ravel. WQXR is supported by Swan Galleries, with contemporary art at auction on June 4th, featuring paintings by Nicole Eisenman and Richard Mayhew, a Romare Bearden collage, and a cowrie shell sculpture by Simone Lee. The auction also includes prints and multiples, conceptual works, pop art, and more. Catalog, bidding, and exhibition information at swangalleries.com.
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2: The New York Times describes violinist Ray Chen's playing as having lyrical, grippingly expressive sound. I'm pianist Manny Axe. 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
0: And, of course, you can find a link to listen as well at WQXR.org. Now, this is a work that has been orchestrated a number of times, and so the music you're about to hear, you probably have heard on WQXR, played by a larger ensemble. But this is the piano original, Maurice Ravel's work called Sonatine, and it's played by Louis Lorty.

Maurice Ravel's work, Sonatine. Work from the early years of the 20th century. That was the Canadian pianist Louis Lorty on WQXR. 10:30 in the morning. Now, music of Edward Elgar. Original theme and variations. Well, what we know the work as is the Enigma variations. Sir George Schulte and the Vienna Philharmonic on WQXR.

Variations on an Original Theme by Edward Elgar is Opus 36. We know them as the Enigma Variations. Portraits of friends and family of Elgar. Nimrod, the most famous variation, a reference to a friend of Elgar's who provided him with a lot of helpful criticism through his career. The man's last name was Jaeger, which is German for hunter, and in the Bible, Nimrod is a mighty hunter. So that's the source of that name. The Enigma, a theme that unites everything in the work and yet remains apart from it, has never been resolved. So no one really knows, even today, what that ultimate enigma is. The Vienna Philharmonic Orchestra, conducted by Sir George Schulte, with Edward Elgar's Opus 36, on the anniversary of his birth in 1857, today. Classical New York is WQXR, 105.9 FM at HD in Newark, 90.3 FM WQXW Ossining, and WNYC FM HD2 New York. And at 11 o'clock, Elliot Forrest joins you with some more variations from Alfred Brendel and Beethoven.

Feeling a little British, Rule Britannia, a set of variations by Beethoven, Alfred Brendel, the pianist, here on WQXR. Happy Tuesday to you. Great night at City Winery if you were there. Thank you so much for coming. Music now by Solomon Yadosin, his first symphony. This is the Brandenburg State Orchestra.

0: Music by Salomon Jadosen, a German composer that lived in the latter part of the 19th century, quite the gifted pianist as well as a composer, one of his teachers, Franz Liszt, his first symphony. The Brandenburg State Orchestra on WQXR. We'll excuse everyone but the wind players in a moment. 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

Little humoresque for wind players, music of Alexander von Zemlinsky on WQXR. Still to come, the world of nature, according to Dvorak, and also our midday Mozart. But first, the first violin concerto in A minor of Johann Sebastian Bach, members of the Chamber Orchestra of the Bavarian Radio Symphony Orchestra on WQXR.

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1: 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Our score at 4 coming up a little bit later on, our midday Mozart and so much more. First, In Nature's Realm. This is Dvorak.

In nature's realm of Dvorak, the Prague Philharmonia. 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The Overture to La Finta Giardiniera. This is an opera that Mozart wrote when he was 18 years old. Our Midday Mozart on WQXR.

0: La Finta Jardinera about the garden girl, the pretend garden girl. I'm the pretend garden guy right now. I'm doing more gardening than I ever have. It's been great fun as the summer starts. The overture to this opera by Mozart, our midday Mozart, here on WQXR. 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
0: Music of Chopin now. When we think of Frederick, we often think of these massive amounts of solo piano works, but this is his first piano concerto, piano and orchestra. The piano concerto number 1 in E minor, opus 11 of Chopin, Maria Joao Pires, the pianist, with the Chamber Orchestra of Europe on classical music from New York, WQXR.

The Piano Concerto No. 1 in E Minor of Frédéric Chopin. Maria João Pires, the pianist with the Chamber Orchestra of Europe on WQXR. Still to come, our salute to the graduating class of 2026. But first, the group is called Tempesta di Mare, originally music for a 17th century play by Molière. This is a suite of music by Marc-Antoine Charpentier from The Imaginary Invalid.

A very old play, a suite of music from a production in the 17th century of The Imaginary Invalid, the play by Molière. It'll be coming back to New York featuring Bill Irwin very soon. That was Tempesta di Mari performing here on Classical New York, WQXR, 105.9 FM and HD Newark, 90.3 FM, WQXW Ossining, and WNYC FM HD2 New York. Emil Jonasson, the clarinetist now. This is, it's called Song About M.

0: Music from a Swedish composer, very much living in her early 40s. Music of Emmy Lindstrom, a Swedish composer. 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
2: 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I'm pianist Manny Axe. 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
0: Music from Spain now. This is a suite of music from The Three-Cornered Hat of Manuel de Falla, Ricardo Muti, and the Philadelphia Orchestra on WQXR.

Exciting music from Spain by Manuel de Falla, the three-cornered hat, suite number two, Ricardo Muti, the Philadelphia Sound, the Philadelphia Orchestra here on WQXR. Coming up, our salute to the grads. If there's a grad in your life, let us know about it. We're doing some shout-outs every weekday at 3 o'clock through the month of June this month. Email your salute to a grad in your life to grads@wqxr.org. It's called Diana, a symphony in D by Václav Pichl. 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

0: The Symphony in D called Diana of Václav Pichl, the London Mozart Players on WQXR. 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The auction also includes prints and multiples, conceptual works, pop art, and more. Catalog bidding and exhibition information at swangalleries.com.
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Little fun jazz, Portraits in Jazz by Valerie Capers. We heard Sweet Mr. Jelly Roll and a tribute to Havana. Maria Corley, the pianist from her album Soulscapes. Piano music by African-American women here on WQXR. Elliot Forrest here on this Tuesday as we move ahead in June. Here we are. Summer's just about to really kick in at some point. Peleus Amelis on Music Now of Gabriel Fauré.

Our friends on the West Coast, the Seattle Symphony, Ludovic Morlo conducting the Peleus and Melisande of Gabriel Fauré. 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Time for our comfort zone. This is the Benedictine Nuns of Mary, Queen of Apostles.

0: The Benedictine nuns of Mary, Queen of Apostles, not only discovering that they had great voices, but a great acoustics in where it is that they live and pray, from their album Easter at Ephesus, that was Come Creator Spirit, our comfort zone on WQXR. Music of Arcangelo Corelli is next. 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Written and performed by Todd Almond and directed by David Cromer. I'm Almost There comes to BAM for 3 weeks, a run ahead of its U.S. tour, June 9th to the 28th. 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

Trevor Pinnock, the English Concert and the Concerto Grosso number 4 of Arcangelo Corelli here on WQXR. It's the birthday anniversary today of the English composer Edward Elgar, his music that we graduate to in almost every situation. This is his cello concerto in E minor, music of Elgar on his birthday. This is Jean-Guillaume Queyrat, the cellist on WQXR.

The Cello Concerto in E Minor of Edward Elgar on his birthday. Jean-Guillaume Queyra, the cellist here on WQXR. Still to come, our salute to the grads with a little something academic. But first, the Piano Sonata in C of Maria Hester Park.

Betty Ann Miller, the pianist, music of Maria Hester Park, piano sonata in C, opus 7. 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Elliot Forrest with you every weekday at 3, now through the end of the month. We're saluting the class of 26. If you have a shout-out you'd like to give to a grad in your life, email us at grads@WQXR.org. Lynn Smith writing in, a proud mama and avid listener for many years to WQXR. I'd like to announce the graduation of my daughter, Margaret Ann Smith, from the University of North Carolina School of Medicine. An avid streamer of WQXR, she'll be returning to her New York City roots to begin her residency at Columbia Presbyterian next month. Also, Abby writing in, please announce my congratulations to J.P. Jacquet on the achievement of earning his Ph.D. in education from UPenn. J.P. is an outstanding educator who models grace, civility, empathy, and authenticity for his colleagues and students alike. He's a lifelong learner who will continue and shape the lives of many young people. Congratulations to JP and Margaret Ann and the entire graduating class of 2026.

Kurt Mazur, the New York Philharmonic, and Johannes Brahms' Academic Festival Overture. Academic because we are continuing to salute the graduating class of 2026. If there's a grad in your life, let us know about it. About that person, you can email us at grads@wqxr.org. A concert morsel now by Camille Saint-Saëns for harp and orchestra.

0: A concert piece for harp and orchestra by Camille Saint-Saëns. That was members of the Bulgarian National Radio Symphony Orchestra on WQXR. Still to come, a full symphony of Beethoven's, and we will hear during our score at four music of the great film composer Miklos Rozsa from the film Ben-Hur.
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0: When people list their favorite Beethoven symphonies, the Beethoven's Fifth often comes up, or the Ode to Joy, it's the Ninth Symphony. They rarely list the Eighth, but that doesn't mean it's not worth listening to. Gian Andrea Noseda, the National Symphony, the Eighth Symphony of Beethoven on WQXR.

the 8th Symphony of Beethoven, Jean-Andrea Noseda, the National Symphony, Beethoven Symphony Number 8 in F, Opus 93. Some people say there are notes connected to body parts and that the key of F is connected to the heart. Perhaps Beethoven knew that. Coming up, music by Miklos Rozsa from the great film Ben-Hur.

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I'm Elliot Forrest, one of the great film scores from one of the great film composers, Miklos Roja. This is The Parade of the Charioteers from the film Ben-Hur. Our score at 4:00.

Parade of Charlotteers comes from Ben-Hur. Movie came out in 1959. Miklos Roza wrote the score. That's our score at 4 here on WQXR. Good afternoon. I'm Terrence McKnight. We'll continue with a score by Mozart. Andreas Hayflegger playing piano. This is Mozart's Piano Sonata number 16.

Andreas Haefliger playing Mozart's Piano Sonata number 16 here on WQXR. More music for solo piano coming up, that's for sure. Got some music by Bach. Right now we're going to hear from Nikolai Rimsky-Korsakov. This is a suite from The Tale of Tsar Saltan. Gerard Schwartz, Seattle Symphony on WQXR.

0: A suite of music from The Tale of the Tsar Sultan. That's by Nikolai Rimsky-Korsakov. Gerard Schwartz conducting Seattle Symphony here on WQXR. 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
1: 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I'm pianist Manny Axe. 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

The Jig comes from Bach's English Suite No. 4, music he composed for piano. We heard it played by the Montenegrin guitar duo. Bach also wrote French suites. I'm not sure of the difference between the English and French suites. Maybe the Mortons. Somebody knows. You can always talk to me. I'm at terrence@wqxr.org. We're going to continue now with the music by Joseph Haydn, his Symphony No. 88. Works in France, England, right here in New York. Mars Janssen's conducting the Bavarian Radio Symphony Orchestra.

Joseph Haydn, Symphony No. 88. Mars Janssen's conducting the Bavarian Radio Symphony Orchestra. Got some music by Schumann coming up. One of the early symphonies by Schubert. Right here on WQXR. We are Classical New York, WQXR 105.9 FM and HD Newark, 90.3 FM, WQXW Ossining, and WNYC FM, HD2 New York. We'll continue now with Just a Movement. It comes from a piano trio by Clara Schumann. Here it is, played by the Storiani Trio.

Allegretto, the fourth movement from Clara Schumann's piano trio in G minor, played by the Storiani Trio. We'll hear from Richard Wagner now. Clara Schumann's father went to go hear music by Wagner one night, went to hear his first symphony. Right now, we're going to take a listen to his overture from The Flying Dutchman, Herbert von Karajan conducting Berlin Philharmonic.

0: Overture comes from The Flying Dutchman. That's by Wagner, Herbert von Karajan, conducting Berlin Philharmonic, right here on WQXR. Music by Henry Purcell, up next.
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the Scottish tune from Henry Purcell's Amphitryon. Musicians of St. Julian, conducted by Francois Lazarevich, right here on WQXR. Here's an early symphony by Schubert. This is number 6. Kevin John Etisai is conducting the Munich Symphony Orchestra.

Franz Schubert Symphony No. 6, Kevin John at Osai conducting the Munich Symphony Orchestra. Well, as promised, here we are. More music for solo piano. Claire Hammond is the pianist, playing one of the sonatas from Six Easy Lessons. It's music by Josef Myslevicek.

Claire Hammond, the pianist, playing music from her complete music for keyboard by Miss Levacek, Joseph Miss Levacek, composer, about 20 years older than Mozart. He and the Mozarts were pretty tight. He made his music in Prague, big opera composer as well, Joseph Miss Levacek. That was Sonata number 1 from his Six Easy Lessons. Right here on WQXR, Classical New York, 105.9 FM and HD Newark, 90.3 FM, WQXW Ossining, and WNYC FM, HD2 New York. Got some music by Vivaldi coming up, a serenade by Robert Fuchs. Right now we're going to hear from Carl Maria von Weber. This is the overture from The Free Shooter, Hanover Band, conducted by Roy Goodman.

The overture from Der Freischütz by Carl Maria von Baber, Roy Goodman conducting the Hanover Band. Right here on WQXR, we've got the Serenade by Robert Fuchs. Serenade number one, here it is.

0: Laszlo Horváth conducting Anima Musica Chamber Orchestra. That was Robert Fuchs, Serenade Number 1. Hope you're having a good evening. Nice to be here with you on WQXR as we continue. Got some music by Vivaldi, Edward Elgar's Wand of Youth Suite, and some piano music by Alec Templeton. All of that right here.
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Stephen Preston, the flutist, playing with Christopher Hogwood, conducting Academy of Ancient Music. That's the Concerto for Flute, La Tempesta di Mare, by Antonio Vivaldi. If today is your birthday, happy birthday from all of us here at WQXR. I know that you share it with composer Edward Elgar. Let's take a listen to some music he conceived when he was a young man, you know, just 12 or 13 years old, writing melodies on manuscript paper. Came back to those old melodies. You know, he was talked into it by one of his good friends. Like, why don't you take a look at that old music, make something out of it? And he did. Let's take a listen to some of it. This is Wand of Youth, Suite Number 1. Ulster Orchestra, Brighton Thompson, conducting music by Edward Elgar on his birthday.

Wand of Youth, Suite Number 1. Music by Edward Elgar, born on this day in 1857. You heard Brian Thompson conducting the Ulster Orchestra right here on WQXR. We're going to hear Janice Weber. Going to play some music by Alec Templeton, Sky Variations. That's for solo piano. We got Mozart's Paris Symphony coming up this evening. Later tonight, Chicago Symphony broadcast. I'll tell you more about that as we get closer. I'm Terrence McKnight, and you're listening to WQXR. Classical New York, 105.9 FM and HD Newark, 90.3 FM, WQXW Ossining, and WNYC FM, HD2 New York. This is from a record called Seascapes. Janice Weber playing Sky Variations by Alec Templeton.

Sky Variations. Music by Alec Templeton. Janice Weber, the pianist here on WQXR. Here is Jeffrey Tate, the conductor, working with English Chamber Orchestra. This is Mozart's Paris, Symphony No. 31.

0: Mozart Symphony No. 31 is Paris Symphony. Jeffrey Tate conducting English Chamber Orchestra. 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
2: 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I'm pianist Manny Axe. 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
0: We'll take a listen now to Max Brooks' Scottish Fantasy. This features Kyung-Wha Chung playing violin with the Royal Philharmonic, conducted by Rudolf Kempe.

Max Brooks, Scottish Fantasy. Kyung Wha Chung, the violinist. Rudolph Kemp conducting Royal Philharmonic Orchestra. Chicago Symphony comes your way tonight, 9 o'clock. Music for organ and orchestra by Poulenc, Camille Saint-Saëns. That's going to start at 9 o'clock right here on WQXR. 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We'll continue now with music by Johann Sebastian Bach. I don't know if you've heard this news, but our Bach man, early morning Bach, Jeff Spurgeon, every weekday. Spurgeon announced he's retiring from WQXR. Been around 30 years. See what he's going to do next. You can, you know, go on to our Instagram or to our homepage and leave a note for Jeff about Jeff. We'll celebrate him, you know, until he gets out of here. Right now, here's music by Bach. Klaus Stoll is playing bass. Margit Anasus plays harp. Hans-Jörg Sullenberger plays oboe. Music by Bach on WQXR.